0: going to be at the Bellwether Theater in Los Angeles, along with American Hi-Fi on October 22nd. 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Just one of the killer coasters that you'll have a chance to ride. 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

you to be caller number 25 right now on the KCAL hotline, 909-431-4967. 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

The zombies won't be there until September. It's Summer Nights and Ghost Town Alive through August 30th, which Cassandra Pantos of Fontana will get to enjoy. She was caller 25, scored the tickets to Knott's.

0: Brad Arnold, Three Doors Down, rest in peace, man. When I'm Gone on 96.7 KCAL Rocks. Mike Z was just remembering Brad Arnold with Scott Anderson of Finger 11. He was my guest 2 weekends ago for Wired in the Empire. Saturday nights, 10 to midnight, here on 96.7 KCAL Rocks. My chance to play you a bunch of new hard rock and metal tunes, fill you in on all the news, all the cool shows rolling through SoCal, and different artists hanging out with me each week. Last night was chilling with Swaco, SoCal musician, rapper, singer, artist, songwriter. Had a great chat with him. I'd encourage you to watch the entire chat on my YouTube page at Mike Z Rocks, or you can find it on the KCAL app or website. And I'll let you in on a little secret, man. Coming up this next weekend, Pepper Keenan from Corrosion of Conformity and Down as COC have a new album out, and they got a tour coming to the Glass House in Pomona next Sunday, 1 week from today, next Sunday, July 12th. So we'll talk to Pepper Keenan Saturday night on Wired in the Empire. Before I get on out of here at the top of the hour, so I can go home and watch that Mexico game, got some LP, Metallica, and Incubus on deck next from 96.7 KCAL Rocks.
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Yeah, man, that's when I'll talk to you again. Mandatory Metallica, the Saturday night Wired edition, which kicks off my show Wired in the Empire on 96.7 KCAL Rocks, and I'll be joined by Pepper Keenan from Corrosion of Conformity. Until then, make sure you keep up with me throughout the week on the socials. You'll find me at Mike Z Rocks. And if you would subscribe to my YouTube page, I would fall in love with you, dude. Same spot, at Mike Z Rocks. That's where you go to watch my interviews in full as I record them over Zoom and play a couple minutes on the show, but you can watch the full interview in its entirety on YouTube. All right, man. Time for me to go. Viva Mexico. I'll talk to you Saturday night, 10 p.m. for Wired in the Empire on 96.7 KCAL Rocks. 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

0: Man, there's so many funny World Cup stories, like about World Cup fans taking in America for the first time. And even a lot of World Cup fans are joking about gaining the FIFA 15 while in the U.S. Yeah, dude. Thousands of international soccer fans, of course, have been coming to America for the World Cup. And now they're making the jokes about the FIFA 15. Packing on the extra 15 pounds, man. Kind of like the freshman 15. Remember when you went away to college? Or you had that friend who came back? Whoa! If there's one thing America has no shortage of, that is calories, baby. And there's tons of videos on social media of the foreigners going wild for ranch dressing. The fast food here in America, like Dunkin' and Raising Cane's, the Chipotle, the Taco Bell, the barbecue, man, the steak, the clam chowder, pizza, deli sandwiches. They're loving it, dude. But they're also packing on the LBs. Also a funny story about the Scottish fans in Boston. I mean, you'd think Boston, an area that's ready to do some drinking, right? They're drinking the beer dry, they say. The Scots are getting it done before the game, during the game, after the game. Give them their beer, man. Start trucking in more beer for them. It's pretty funny, though, that the Scots are drinking Boston dry. That's pretty cool. People are also plotting how to take some of these new discoveries home with them, dude. Whether it be ranch or barbecue sauces, snacks, packaged foods, or even booze. They love a little Americana.
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are rocking your 4th of July weekend, 96.7 KCAL Rocks. And when you think 4th of July, you think summer, you think popsicles. Well, Snoop Dogg has come out with Snoopsicles. It's a creamy sherbet popsicle by his ice cream company. I didn't realize he founded one. Dr. Bombay, he founded it with his son. And it won't be long before you can get your paws on one. They're coming to Costco very soon. Or your hands, but I think paws sound cuter.

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0: You ever feel like you're being treated like the bad guy at work? How about this Crumble employee who got in trouble for telling customers that 148 grams of sugar is a lot? Isn't this kind of like working at Taco Bell and having an employee getting in trouble for telling customers that their food isn't authentic or healthy? A man is going viral. This is on TikTok. He says that he's a Crumble employee. And he warned customers that their new dirty sodas have 148 grams of sugar in them, and drinking too many of them probably isn't the best for your health. He says he's had customers shrug it off, saying they drink around 10 cans of regular soda every day, and they're not replacing those cans with the dirty soda, all right? So that's even worse. He also says that some people ask him to add extra sugar and extra pumps of syrup. Now, naturally, Crumble doesn't want their employees telling other people not to order drinks or the cookies, which are packed with even more sugar. So the guy says he's been warned to shut his trap, dude. Is he a mole? Is he the bad guy? If he hates sugar, maybe he shouldn't work there, huh?
1: I eat a lot when I'm stressed. Oh, my God, you should see what I eat. It is such junk. I love sugar, cookies, cake, ice cream. If I were to come over to your house and you brought out a platter of warm, homemade chocolate chip cookies, which I would expect, I would eat every single one of those cookies with no embarrassment. Even online, when they go accept cookies, yeah, I accept cookies. And I accept milk. My wife looked at me the other day. She goes, those pants are looking a little tight on you, those jeans. I said, yeah, because you got the heat up too high in the dryer. She goes, no, I think you got the stack of cookies up too high on your plate. I love salt too. Popcorn. Who doesn't like popcorn? You ever been eating popcorn in somebody's house and start wondering if their popcorn bowl was also their throw up bowl? Because it is our house.
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got the soundtrack to your weekend. It's 96.7 KCAL Rocks. This is Daryl. Hope yours is going great. 4th of July weekend, summertime kicking into high gear now. And I know you want to have some fun. And we're dedicated here at KCAL to making sure that you have some fun. And we've got your tickets all week long, starting up on Monday, for Six Flags Magic Mountain, the thrill capital of the world. You want to hit the great rides? That's where you do it. All the best rides, all the fastest, tallest, and the most amazing coasters are happening over at Six Flags Magic Mountain. And every DJ is going to have your chance of tickets on their show every day, all next week. So make sure you keep it right here. Keep it locked in. 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

0: 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Remember? 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Then we got Sonic in there, Wendy's, and finally Five Guys. 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Wingstop and Popeyes. How about sandwich spots? Jersey Mike's, of course. Jimmy John's, Subway, and Arby's. Is Arby's a sandwich spot? I guess you have to define it as something. They also have your top 4 pizza spots. Coming in at number 1, the KCAL Kegger's own. A buck a slice at the Kegger, Papa John's. Then Pizza Hut, Domino's, and Little Caesars. Now, how about the 3 full-service restaurant chains? Coming in at number 1 is Longhorn Steakhouse, then Texas Roadhouse, and the Olive Garden. Do you notice what is not on there anywhere? No McDonald's anywhere. Oh, the wife loves Olive Garden.
1: I mean, take yesterday, for example. We were out at the Olive Garden for dinner, which was lovely. And I happened to look over at a certain point during the meal and see a waitress taking an order. And I found myself wondering what color her underpants might be. Her panties. Odds are they're probably basic white cotton underpants. But I started thinking, well, maybe they're silk panties. Maybe it's a thong. Maybe it's something really cool that I don't even know about, you know? And I started feeling at it. What? What? I thought we were in the trust tree in the nest. Are we not?
2: We are.
1: Okay.
2: We are. It's okay. We are. Mm-hmm. Mm-hmm. It's okay. It's okay. Please, continue.
1: I don't know where I was going with that.
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0: cat scratch fever for you. Cat lovers, cats might not reduce your stress as much as you thought. Come on, we've always heard that pets are great stress relievers, no? New research, though, suggests the story may be more complicated. Researchers tracked nearly 200 dog and cat owners, collecting almost 8,000 real-time reports about their moods, stress levels, and just the interactions with their pets. Here's the good news. Spending time with dogs or cats makes people feel happier in the moment. Both types of pets provided similar emotional boosts. But when it came to stressful situations, researchers found something surprising. Neither dogs nor cats appeared to reduce the emotional impact of stress. But during upsetting moments, playing with a cat was actually linked to stronger negative emotions than with the dog. Overall, pets are still good for your mental health. They just might not be the stress-fighting superheroes that we thought. I can kind of see how this works, though. Because, you know, I believe this goes all the way back to our childhood. I mean, don't you remember when you were a kid and you were super busted for something? And you were, like, looking at your dog like, man, I wish I was my dog, you know? Because your dog's attitude. But think about your cat's attitude, man. You know what I mean? If you're feeling negative and you look at your cat's like, yeah, F them, man. Your dog's like, no, peace and love. I could see how it works, bro. A cat, you want to be like the cat? Bad attitude.
1: Let's get to it, guys. Dogs versus cats. Dogs versus cats. Which is it, dogs or cats? All right, who said cats? Okay, you're wrong. Okay. Cats are the worst. Cats are the worst. They are the worst. Give it up, yes. Thank you. I will take it. They are the worst. They're so ungrateful. They're terrible. They're cold and indifferent, which ironically is what I hate in cats, is what I love about women. I don't like being around them. I feel like they're just not... Like, a dog will bring you a newspaper, right? A cat will be like, oh, I thought you wanted me to bring you a decapitated rat carcass.
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Wow, there are some good people in the world. Obviously, the people that go to the World Cup are good people. Last week, someone found someone's keys and chanted about them until the person got them back. This week in Argentina, fans found a guy's wallet, did the same thing, chanted his name until he came forward.

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1: Do you ever feel burnt out by the news? Well, maybe you can blame CNN, right? With the 24/7 news cycle. It turns out your brain was never designed for this much bad news. You feeling maxed out? A new study notes that humans evolved to pay close attention to danger, mostly clear and present threats. But in our lives today, that instinct is being overwhelmed by an endless supply of bad news from around the world. It may seem like the bad news overload is uniquely American, but it's actually a global struggle. 40% of people worldwide say they at least sometimes avoid the news. Now, 42% in the U.S., and then it's much higher in Bulgaria, Turkey, Croatia, Greece, places like that. So we're kind of in the middle on the other side of it, where they, you know, they don't have to avoid the news as in Scandinavia, Singapore, Taiwan, Japan. They don't avoid the news as much. And the reasons people do avoid the news are relatable, right? News can put them in a bad mood, make them feel overwhelmed. 5 people died today, 10 people died today, 20 people died today. It's kind of, you're powerless a little bit when you hear about this stuff. And in some cases, it's because it leads to real life arguments that they also want to dodge. The study points out that decades of research show that our human minds weigh negative information more heavily than positive. I mean, come on, we've always said news travels fast. Bad news travels faster. The study points out, they put it like this, a predator nearby mattered more than a beautiful sunset. Man, what has happened? So what can we do about it? They say try to block it. You know what I mean? That may not always work. News will find its way to us one way or another, especially now with all the smartphones. And when it happens, it will still be a major burden. Also, you're not better off being less informed or aware. The key is to try to manage the consumption of the sources, which means you should try to keep the news to designated buckets of time as much as possible, to stick to accurate, trustworthy sources, which aren't manipulating or entertaining you. Those are the ones that can get you all fired up, dude. Don't let them get you all fired up, huh? My wife still watches the local news. I don't.
2: I've always been too interested in crime news, like cold case files and that kind of thing. I love reading crime news in general. I like the local paper in a city because they always have good crime coverage. And it's funny to me when the local paper will try and make someone sound prettier after they're murdered. Like, you'll walk by the newsstand and you'll see the headline like, "Beauty Slain." And then you look at the photo and you're like, How about "Body Found?" My new favorite term in crime reporting is someone is a person of interest. That means that someone is like an unofficial suspect in a case, which I think is a pretty good term. But to me, person of interest almost sounds too flattering. Like, if I was in my apartment and the police pounded on the door and they were like, "A man was murdered in your lobby last night and you are a person of interest," I would be like, "Moi? Oh, do go on."
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your money, man. Save your money, too. It's single, don't last very long. You know what I'm saying? I mean, I've been lucky in this game, too. There's gonna be another cat coming out looking like me, sounding like me next year. I know this. It'll be a flip side to what you did. Somebody else trying to spin off like some

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Right through another IE weekend. It's 96.7 KCAL Rocks. This is Daryl, and we got so many shows coming to town. We are setting you up. We've got some great tickets coming up next week. How about your chance to go see Evanescence? Amy Lee and the crew are going to be returning to Southern California, hitting the Kia Forum just a couple weeks away from right now. Evanescence, always a great live show. Also, Danzig. Danzig coming back around, taking over the Honda Center in Anaheim. And we've got your tickets. You want to keep it locked in. We're going to set you up all week. It's 96.7 KCAL Rocks.

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0: man, this used to give you anxiety when you were an 80s kid. You always think of anxiety being a bad thing, right? Taking a lot out of you. Well, guess what? Anxiety might help you live longer. New study shows that certain types of anxiety can actually help you live longer, not take more out of you. Scientists looked at data more than 400,000 people and discovered there are two very different kind of worriers.
1: Uh-oh.
0: Because you always kind of think of anxiety being a bad thing. It releases chemicals into your body, and it takes a lot out of you.
1: Yeah, I mean, I experience anxiety. I've never had a good anxiety, so I want to listen to this.
0: Unhealthy is, there's a version that's unhealthy, that's tied to stress, mood swings, poor mental health. The other type is described as having emotional reactivity and internal stability, or ARIS.
1: Oh.
0: It means being cautious and anxious without the emotional instability.
1: Huh, interesting.
0: Folks with this are 35% lower in risk of death over 15 years. And researchers say people with ARIS are less likely to smoke and more likely to exercise. They also tend to eat healthier and go to the doctor more often.
1: Interesting, because like I'm not a smoker. I do exercise. And if I'm sick, I will go to the doctor, but you know, I have pretty major anxiety, so maybe I'm like balancing the two together. I don't know.
0: I've always kind of thought that anxiety could help you live longer, at least cardiovascular-wise, because I always know that what's bad for you, right, just sitting there and never moving, right?
1: Right.
0: You know, the sea captains that are in that chair all the time, or the dad who comes home and just sits in that chair and doesn't move. The point is every once in a while, no matter what kind of shape you're in, you need to get your heart pumping. Well,
1: yes.
0: I believe anxiety
1: gets your heart,
0: at least cardiovascular-wise,
1: it gets
0: that heart pumping.
1: It totally does. Like, that's part of the whole anxiety thing. Your heart starts pumping really fast and you get really nervous. And yeah, I mean, I agree with that.
0: This study found that this type of worry comes from older survival instincts in the brain. So that's where this is coming from, because a lot of people are like, what is anxiety? You know, what is that? You know, because back in the day, you needed somebody like that to hear that twig snap in the, you know, or whatever it is that,
1: exactly,
0: that kept you alive. You needed that over-anxious person who could sense things for you.
1: A natural instinct, yes.
0: So maybe your anxiousness could be your friend, right? It isn't overthinking everything like they said. It's just you may be built for survival.
1: I guess I'm built for survival.
0: I get it.
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1: 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I feel like I've done some damage.
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That's kind of it.

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7: 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No broken bones. 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Or James from San Bernardino. 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Mike got him $1.2 million for his injuries. 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
1: Friction maxing is trending. 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
4: 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No broken bones. No fractures. Mike got him $1.2 million for his injuries. 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
1: Students grab their phones on average 64 times during the school day. 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Hey, I hope Kyle's school isn't listening right now. He texts me all the time during school. I'm like, hey, aren't you supposed to be doing school, dude?
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0: That's right. It is time for This Week in Science. Regenerated human body parts, the pink planet, and a massive underground fungal network. You know it as your nerd news. How about this, man? A new study suggests humans may already have the ability to regenerate body parts. Yeah, like an octopus, dude. But they say it's blocked by our scar tissue. Researchers were able to trigger partial regeneration in mice by redirecting cells away from scarring. Scientists say this could lead to future treatments that improve healing humans. Weird, huh? Scientists have also mapped an enormous underground fungal network that stretches an estimated 68 quadrillion miles all beneath the Earth's surface. It forms a hidden system that supports life on land. These fungi form partnerships with most plants. They help absorb nutrients and water while moving about 4 billion tons of carbon into the soil each year. Researchers say the network acts like a planetary circulatory system, playing a major role in ecosystems and climate regulation. But they're concerned that agriculture may be weakening these underground networks by tearing up the soil and all that stuff and kind of disconnecting it, if you will. Let's talk pink planet. Scientists say a mysterious pink planet located 57 light years away has finally been studied in detail using the James Webb Space Telescope. For the first time, researchers were able to analyze its atmosphere and discovered unusual salt clouds along with gases like methane, water vapor, and ammonia. They now think the planet may have formed similarly to Jupiter, though its exact origins are still unclear.
1: Yeah, Mr. White. Yeah, science, bitch.

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1: I won't lie to you on that.
2: Okay.
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0: 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Look.

0: Yeah, I could hit you with some 80s MTV style music.
1: I love it.
0: This is Wait from White Lion out there, kids.
1: Yeah, bringing back memories, man.
0: Because waiting is what you might be doing, getting your next drink.
1: No.
0: Bars are floating out this idea. This is in Massachusetts.
1: Okay.
0: Should bars limit alcoholic drinks to one every 30 minutes using egg timers to enforce it?
1: You know what? Having a background in food and beverage and working in the bar situation, I don't see this happening. I don't know how they're going to be able to pull this off. Like,
0: I don't like it.
1: No, that it's going to kill the sales, and that's where the restaurants make all their money, is it comes from the alcohol.
0: Handle, if this is to like, because, you know, out of control drunks.
1: Right.
0: Handle the one drunk in the bar.
1: Exactly.
0: Rather than making the 99 other people have to change their behavior because of some idiot. You know what I mean?
1: Dude, I worked down in the wineries in Temecula, and there was times when I would have to throw out an entire group that was drunk. And, you know, I'm not a big person. I'm like 5'4", 115 pounds, and I was like, get out.
0: Right.
1: I didn't handle that stuff. But, you know, I'm not going to cut off everybody else.
0: No.
1: It's just them that were the problem. So, leave.
0: Here's the other side of it, too. Damn it, these places need to make money. Dude.
1: Yes, exactly. That's where they make all their money, is the bars. I mean, what about nightclubs?
0: Yeah.
1: Impossible. You cannot be timing people in a nightclub.
0: No. How are you going to enforce it? This seems like such a silly idea. It reminds me of how laws are formed. How come the idiots decide how the rest of us have to behave?
1: Exactly. And truly, it's the responsibility of the bartenders to pay attention to how much they are serving. Because legally, if you overserve somebody and they leave there and they get in an accident, guess what? It not only comes back to the restaurant being sued, but it also comes back to the bartender being sued as well. So it's really the bartender's responsibility. This is ridiculous that they're even thinking about this.
0: Get them out of there if they're acting like a jackass. Yep. There's also rumors that there is smart wristbands that are going to be showing up soon. Again, these are just proposals, so don't freak out yet. I just don't even like the idea being floated out. I think about places, it's kind of like places like where you worked, Eve. Some places, you know, that they're open till 2, 3 a.m.
1: Yep.
0: When you're a wine bar or whatever, you're only open till 10. You need to kind of make your sales, dude.
1: Yep.
0: One glass of wine every 30 minutes. How long are you going to be there? You're not going to be there for 7 hours.
1: No, but what happens?
0: You'll be there for an hour or two. That's only two or whatever.
1: Yeah. Well, what happens, they usually go on tours and you get like an hour each place and they're doing wine tastings and you get 6 ounces, 5 ounces, you know, five, six ounces tastings, and you're bouncing from three wineries. By the time you get to the third one, you're buzzed or drunk or whatever. So that's conscientious, but bar situation is much different.
0: Lots of people are joking that there's going to be sand-filled hourglasses that are going to be at everybody's tables, and it's going to keep us from drinking too many drinks. I don't like it. First of all, I know it sounds callous, but
1: no,
0: times are tough.
1: Yeah, we all need a drink. So
0: handle your booze.
1: Screw it, man.
0: Pay Uber. They'll make money too. It's good for the economy.
2: Sweet berry wine. I'm supposed to spit it out. But no way, Jose. My spinista vine tastes like fruit.

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1: I think we need to learn to get used to a term, robot dogs. 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So instead of having two guards at $300,000, now you can have one guard and a robot. And the robot obviously doesn't get sick, go on vacation, things like that. So maybe just two robots then, huh?
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0: Patrick in the Morning.
1: Yeah, we got a new segment called What the Hell Are We Doing? A new site lets AI agents rent humans to do stuff for them in real life. Some guy launched it as a way for bots to communicate.

0: It's read only for humans. Only AI agents can post, comment, and vote. And millions of bots are already on it. They're even talking about creating their own language so they can, quote, communicate privately without human oversight. Oh, great.
1: Patrick.

0: I think we need to learn to get used to a term, robot dogs. What could possibly go wrong? Data centers are now being guarded by robot dogs. No matter where you are in the country, you've probably heard about the expansion of data centers, haven't you? They have been expanding, of course, because they're needed for AI. And you're not just going to want to swing by and check out a data center because there's a new report saying they're being protected by robot dogs. Now, that's what they're being called, but they're basically like four-legged bots, roughly the size of large dogs, and they can patrol fences, inspect equipment, flag any issues before they turn into costly outages. Now, robot dogs have already been deployed by first responders and the military. But for what it's worth, a robot dog costs about $175,000 and $300,000. One expert in robotics said, "We know that the cost of a human guard is around $150,000. So instead of having two guards at $300,000, now you can have one guard and a robot. And the robot obviously doesn't get sick, go on vacation, things like that. So maybe just two robots then, huh?" Not everything about the future is completely robotic, though. Researchers in an Australian biotech startup are working on biological data centers, which don't rely on chips like AI companies. They're powered by human brain cells. They don't actually require actual humans, technically, just neurons derived from human blood stem cells. Doesn't that sound terrifying? I don't know about the direction of this.
1: I can't believe they did that to our dog, eh?
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0: little cat scratch fever for you. Cat lovers, cats might not reduce your stress as much as you thought. Come on, we've always heard that pets are great stress relievers, no? New research, though, suggests the story may be more complicated. Researchers tracked nearly 200 dog and cat owners, collecting almost 8,000 real-time reports about their moods, stress levels, and just the interactions with their pets. Here's the good news. Spending time with dogs or cats makes people feel happier in the moment. Both types of pets provided similar emotional boosts. But when it came to stressful situations, researchers found something surprising. Neither dogs nor cats appeared to reduce the emotional impact of stress. But during upsetting moments, playing with a cat was actually linked to stronger negative emotions than with the dog. Overall, pets are still good for your mental health. They just might not be the stress-fighting superheroes that we thought. I can kind of see how this works, though. Because, you know, I believe this goes all the way back to our childhood. I mean, don't you remember when you were a kid and you were super busted for something? And you were, like, looking at your dog like, man, I wish I was my dog, you know, because your dog's attitude. But think about your cat's attitude, man. You know what I mean? If you're feeling negative and you look at your cat's like, yeah, F them, man. Your dog's like, no, peace and love. I could see how it works, bro. A cat, you want to be like the cat? Bad attitude.
1: Let's get to it, guys. Dogs versus cats. Dogs versus cats. Which is it, dogs or cats? Yeah. All right, who said cats? Yeah. Okay, you're wrong. Okay. Cats are the worst. Cats are the worst. They are the worst. Give it up, yes. Thank you. I will take it. They are the worst. They're so ungrateful. They're terrible. They're cold and indifferent, which ironically is what I hate in cats, is what I love about women. I don't like being around them. I feel like they're just not... Like, a dog will bring you a newspaper, right? A cat will be like, oh, I thought you wanted me to bring you a decapitated rat carcass.
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0: Patrick in the morning.
1: We can grow chickpeas on the moon. Finally. Researchers have managed to grow chickpeas in soil that mimics conditions on the moon and Mars. This is a big step towards producing food for astronauts on future space missions. Now, all scientists need to do is to confirm whether astronauts would want to eat chickpeas.
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0: Time to go over some signs that your coworker has no idea what they're doing.
1: Haven't we all had one of those in our lifetime?
0: Even I can really relate. I'm sorry to slam the radio career right now, but I can definitely think of three employees right off the top of my head that I knew had no idea what they were doing. They shall remain nameless. Where the workplace
1: Unanimous.
0: Was. Yes. I don't want to out anybody.
1: You're so kind.
0: I risk my job. I can remember an employee who literally would just go around and, hey, did you record that today? Or did you know, stuff that you do every day. Almost coming up and being like, did you tie your shoes today? It's like, yeah. And that's all he did. And he got away with it for a long
1: time. Manager that did absolutely nothing.
0: Nothing. I can think of another one who I worked with, gosh, for probably a year. Never did 1 ounce of work. We found out a year later. I remember him taking a lot of smoke breaks. And then a third employee I can remember, we used to have a thing where you checked in. You scanned a card when you come in.
1: Right.
0: And they found out that he had somebody who was
1: doing it for him.
0: Doing it for him for like 3 years.
1: What?
0: So, you know, they'd look on the thing and they'd be like, oh, he's clocked in. Wasn't even there.
1: Oh, my goodness.
0: Some of the signs are that your coworker has no idea what they're doing. This is the internet on BuzzFeed, of course, going big red flag on us. If they don't shut up about themselves, careful of anyone who constantly brags about their education or their experience, but never actually finishes their own tasks.
1: Yeah, that makes total sense because in our world, we get a lot of people. They do like to talk a lot.
0: They like to talk.
1: And there's one particular profession here at the station that I know that...
0: Sales. I'm sorry.
1: I choked. But yeah, they can talk the talk, you know, and then make you believe that, hey, they know everything. Yeah. And then when it comes down to it, they're clueless.
0: Here's another one, too. And I can say this about where we work here. They don't do this as much here, which is what I love. And that is where I used to work. They scheduled endless meetings. And that is another sign. They basically get everyone in the room to kind of talk to about what they're supposed to know about.
1: Right.
0: But they don't.
1: Right.
0: So they always have a meeting because that's the only way they can get things done because they don't really know what they're doing.
1: Yeah, I think that's like a huge corporate world type of thing. We're luckily not corporate here. So, yeah, but I do know businesses and I do know individuals that deal with that an awful lot.
0: Meetings, you know, it's interesting. Meetings.
1: Yeah, it's interesting. The teaching career, they actually require the teachers quite often to have these meetings. And it's like,
0: yeah,
1: why?
0: I'm sorry, I'm not surprised at all. I bet you they have the most meetings there.
1: Yeah, that's why our kids are always off of school.
0: Beware of the loudest person in the room. That's a way they can mask they're not knowing what's going on. Or getting emotional. If they can't control their emotions, that's another way they can hide it. And also, anyone who started a sentence with, I asked Grok about it.
1: What?
0: Get out of here.
1: Someone says that?
2: I'd like to move us right along to a Peter Gibbons. Now, we had a chance to meet this young man, and boy, that's just a straight shooter with upper management written all over him.
3: Ooh, yeah. I'm going to have to go ahead and sort of disagree with you there. Yeah, he's been real flaky lately. 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He's also been having some problems with his TPS reports.
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3: There it is. 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

is falling away from me. It's falling away from me. 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

0: Phones. This won't be shocking to most people. Maybe not anybody. This is a new study. 0% of students went the whole school day without looking at their phone. Struggling to keep your kid from being a smartphone zombie? I'm in this boat. My 15-year-old Kyle has it bad, man. There's some good news. We're not alone. The bad news is they're already infected. A new study at the University of North Carolina observed the phone habits of nearly 100 students between the ages of 11 and 18. Those kids all have phones, obviously. Now, my 11-year-old doesn't have one yet, and boy, he's like my ADD child. There's no way he's going to be able to have a phone at school. The number of kids that went the whole day without using their phone was 0%. Not one student went the entire day without looking at it. Students grabbed their phones on average 64 times during the school day. The average teen logged more than 2 hours of screen time during school alone. That's roughly one-third of their total daily phone use. Hey, I hope Kyle's school isn't listening right now. He texts me all the time during school. I'm like, hey, aren't you supposed to be doing school, dude? High schoolers use their phone more than middle schoolers, man. Averaging 23 minutes of screen time per hour compared to roughly 12 minutes for the younger students. Now, they also did some cognitive testing on the older students and found that frequent phone checking during school was linked to weaker focus and self-control. Now, I'm lucky in one sense with my older boy. He's that straight A kid, so it kind of sucks because he can get away with this. My younger one, there's no way. Dude, for what it's worth, the sample size and scope was relatively small. All the students were in the same school district in southeastern U.S., and they were only observed for a couple of weeks. But, I mean, that tells you just in a couple of weeks, man. It's that quick. I mean, I know that's how it is with Julie and I, with our older child. He is constantly on his phone to the point where we'll be talking to him, and it'll be like, finally, like, you know what? We have to confiscate the phone from him to be able to talk to him.
1: Get off the phone. Get off the phone.
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1: Discussing habits that we secretly think are actually totally normal. The sniff test on clothes. I have two boys, so like my oldest boy, Kyle, he's kind of a disgusting dude. That is not unusual at all. They got to do a little sniff test to pick it up off the chair and be like, smell the armpits of it and decide, it's good enough.
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0: Let's talk a little weird science.
1: Huh? Oh no, what's coming our way?
0: We have talked about this before, but now there's a little more to it. We have talked before about the wearable device that tracks your farts.
1: Yeah, but I've, and you know, since we talked about it, I've been seeing it like all over my Instagram, like stuff about it. I'm like, it's listening.
0: Well, now we've heard a lot more of where it all came from. It came from scientists at the University of Maryland. And they developed this thing because they want to ask an important question. How often do people fart? So they came up with this small wearable device about the size of a nickel, clips onto your underwear, and records one every time you let one rip.
1: Okay, so every time you pass gas at some time, boy, it just records it.
0: I think we can relate to this, too, when we get to it now. It sounds funny, right?
1: It sounds really funny.
0: But the doctors behind it say it's serious science because right now there's no baseline for healthy gas levels as radio ratings used to be back in the day. What people say they do is not often what they actually do.
1: Correct.
0: That's what they're running into here, and I think we run into that a lot. I know right here in radio used to be like that for a long time.
1: Oh,
0: well,
1: absolutely.
0: I don't like this, and then we find out that they listen to that.
1: Yeah, absolutely.
0: It's kind of a weird thing right there.
1: Right.
0: So here's what one of the doctors said. More than 1 in 5 people report experiencing excessive intestinal gas. But right now, there's no objective measure on whether they're telling the truth or not, what we just talked about.
1: Right.
0: The project is now expanding nationwide through something called the Human Flatus Atlas.
1: Oh, my.
0: All volunteers need to wear the device for 3 days so researchers can gather data. So when we first heard about this device, you kind of thought like, okay, it's for this. It's for this huge study they're doing because there is no one who has actually done it. We've only heard people say 50 times a day or whatever. But it's like, did you count actually 50? So they have some data back already. Early results show a huge range, sometimes from 4 times a day to 175 times a day.
1: That's my father right there.
0: See? It breaks down every toot. That's every 8 minutes, you 175ers.
1: Oh my goodness gracious.
0: So at least they can start to get an idea of what is normal. The doctor leading the study is stoked about the progress so far. He said, we're in the unknown here. It's always an extremely exciting place to be. Who'd have thunk it? Farting.
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0: like to talk about it around here, and that is sleep.
1: Sleep is good. It's my best friend.
0: I mean, when you work early, like if you're listening to us right now, you're an early worker.
1: Yep, you're and up early like us.
0: You need some sack time, and maybe you need to learn the Scandinavian sleep method.
1: Oh, there's a method?
0: I think it's something that a lot of people are already doing.
1: Okay.
0: The idea is simple. Two people, mm-hmm. one bed, two blankets.
1: Oh, yes. Yes, yes, yes. That's me. Because I have a heated blanket on my side, always on.
0: Right.
1: And then, no, he either doesn't have a blanket on or a very light blanket.
0: Temperature is one factor. Basically, if you share a bed with someone, sharing one blanket can wreck your sleep, according to the study. Like you were talking about, one person can run hot, one person can run cold.
1: Yep, that's me.
0: What happens when one of you rolls over and rips the covers off of the other? That is what the fight is between the wife and I. It is not temperature. It is that she cannot get the blanket away from me once I have wrapped and rolled over on it. And I sleep like I'm dead, so she can't wake me up. So she finally was like, probably about 15 years ago, like I just
1: hit my own blanket.
0: Keeps her own blanket next to her.
1: Yeah.
0: So she doesn't have to fight me for it.
1: And it's so funny because I'm pretty tiny. Like, I'm 5'4", and, you know, I don't really weigh that much. But I can manage to steal the blanket away from him. Like, he refers to it as burrito wrapping myself. Like, I just roll up somehow, and I get myself rolled up and steal the blankets.
0: Well, it's leverage.
1: I guess so.
0: Right? Doesn't matter how big you are.
1: I guess not.
0: With the right technique, you can take over for sure. I guess in places like Norway, Sweden, Denmark, most couples have done this for hundreds of years, man. Always had a separate blanket. Could this be why they're always listed as a happier nation? Have you ever noticed that? This could be it right here, man.
1: Yeah, maybe they're just smarter than us. But maybe. You know what? It is colder there. So maybe because it's so much colder, they're like, screw this. Like, I'm getting my own banky.
0: Sleep experts say blanket movement is one of the biggest reasons people wake up during the night. But with separate blankets, each person controls their own comfort, temperature, and movement. Which really are the three factors that cause some fighting in terms of that. Some say it sounds less romantic, but others say that better sleep means better moods overall and less arguing. Which is something that you learn once you get older. When you're young, you think you got to do that stuff.
1: Yeah, because we're like, I didn't sleep last night. Guess why? Because you stole the bankies.
0: Yeah, guess what? I'm pissed.
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1: Are you a conversational narcissist? Yeah. You know the one-person show? We all have that friend. 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

0: Can online dating be worse? Probably. If you give AI access to all your photos. Gosh, online dating can be tough. Can work out. I've heard both sides of the story, man. But online dating is also finding ways to bring AI into the mix. And a lot of people are saying it's getting worse. Tinder is rolling out a new AI feature called Camera Roll Scan, which asks users for access to their full photo library. Then it uses AI to analyze your images and generate photo insights. These insights summarize your personality, interests, and lifestyle, while also suggesting which pictures of you might attract the most matches. I guess we're going to assume you don't have any naughty photos in there, as attractive as they may be. Basically, it's like having an algorithm act as your personal dating coach, which is kind of normal, right? Par for the course, if you will. The problem with this feature is handing over the keys to your 38,000 photos on your phone and your 4,000 selfies of you. Naturally, some people think it crosses the line. Yeah, but if you're giving it up, if you're dumb enough to give someone access to all your photos, not realizing it's pretty invasive, and what benefit is it going to provide? But Tinder claims privacy is the top priority, and the only select images are uploaded temporarily before being deleted. Don't you trust them? Didn't this happen with Ashley Madison, remember? Or with other sites? Or even the cloud? We won't show anybody else. Then it'll be like, shh, breaking news, massive leak.
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0: The ideal fast food meal requires stops at 4 fast food joints. There's a new survey out on Americans' favorite items at various restaurants, and it includes the ideal fast food plate, which includes 4 different stops. A Burger King burger, a Chick-fil-A chicken sandwich with McDonald's French fries and chicken nuggets, washed down with a soda, or a Dairy Queen milkshake. Not very practical, right? You got enough time to do that for your work lunch. But we have a full ranking of many important things, like your favorite fast food hamburger is at Burger King. Look at Burger King coming at number 1, followed by Wendy's, then McDonald's, then Five Guys, and Sonic. Arby's ranked last, coming in at 10th. And then the knockdown, drag-out fight that is America's favorite fast food chicken sandwich. Coming in at number 1, Chick-fil-A. Yes, followed closely by Popeyes, obviously. Then it goes to McDonald's, then to Wendy's, then to Burger King. I actually think the Burger King chicken sandwich is pretty good. The Chick-King. Check it out, bros. How about your chicken nuggets? McDonald's comes in at number 1, followed by Chick-fil-A, Wendy's, Burger King, and then Popeyes. The Wawa ranked last. That's an East Coast thing. How about the fries, man? They always win. We don't exactly know what's in them. McDonald's comes in at number 1, then Wendy's, then Burger King, Chick-fil-A, Five Guys. In-N-Out ranks last. Wow, man. What is your favorite? I actually kind of like that ideal fast food plate. You know, with the Chick-fil-A stop and the Burger King stop and the McDonald's stop. And currently, the average person says they spend around $12 on a meal for themselves from one fast food restaurant. $12 sounds like a steal, dude. But only 10% of people believe that price is acceptable. No, it's not acceptable.
1: I seen these fast food fight videos. You seen the fight videos? Am I the only person who notices this? Is it just me? Or are the fast food employees punching us first? It wasn't always like that. There was a time where you would punch them first, then we would fight. But you go in there now, you be like, hey, there was a problem with the Baconator. Oh, I'm sorry. Every time you see a fight video, there's always somebody in the comments trying to say something righteous. Well, if they're going to fight on their job, well, it looks to me that they're going to lose their job. You think they care about their job? Do you honestly think any fast food employee cares about losing a fast food job? Do you think they cannot get another job? Do you think there's no other fast food place? I can guarantee you right now, if you got fired from McDonald's, Wendy's ain't gonna ask you the reason for leaving. If anything, Wendy's find out you was fighting, that means you management material.
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2: 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Did we just become best friends?
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3: John Stamos got his nose redone by Michael Jackson's surgeon. Doesn't seem like something you'd want to do, right? Did you know that John Stamos had not one, but two nose jobs? When he was a kid, he got a broken nose from getting hit with a golf club. Oof. Can you imagine how painful that was, dude? Now, during his stint on General Hospital from 1982 to 1984, John got his first nose job. But he still didn't like the way it looked. So after the botched job, he turned to the plastic surgeon who did Michael Jackson's nose to fix it. John said, quote, "He didn't make me look like Michael Jackson, thank God." 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

0: We might need to file this one under evil genius.
1: Uh-oh.
0: This is a criminal life hack.
1: Okay. What now?
0: Wearing an extra finger.
1: What?
0: Sounds weird, right?
1: An extra finger?
0: Check this out. Wear an extra finger so that any video evidence of you is inadmissible in court because it looks AI generated.
1: Oh my goodness.
0: So
1: that's
0: it's
1: insane.
0: Like a finger that just clips on top of your finger.
1: Uh-huh.
0: So it makes it look like a double finger, you know, when like there's an AI.
1: Right.
0: You know, when there's some Photoshop mistake.
1: Right.
0: So now you can just be like,
1: well, that wasn't me.
0: Not me.
1: Look, I only have 5 fingers and there's 6 in the photo.
0: Now, it's hard to take legal advice from a meme, right? But you also need to find a ring with a believable human finger on it. But it does bring up a good point. If this video does appear in court, how do they determine if it is AI? What are the rules on that? I'm assuming, I mean, are they going to be like, this is a real photo, but this part is, you know what I mean? Once
1: right.
0: you see the extra finger, isn't it look fake?
1: Oh, absolutely.
0: It's a way of outsmarting it like nobody's business. It's next level thinking.
1: Seriously, I mean, like, it is very much an AI world, so, you know, like, oh, wow, they're getting smart.
0: Right, you can just be like, that's not me. Look at that. Look at that hand right there. I don't have 6 fingers.
1: Yeah, that's insane that they, oh man, these people are getting smarter and smarter and smarter.
0: It's just like prison. If you give them enough time, even if you trap rats, after a while, I mean, if they stay alive, they'll figure a way out of there somehow.
1: Oh yeah, of course.
0: So why not go 15 fingers per hand, everyone's saying. But you don't want to be too obvious about it, right? That could get you in all kinds of trouble. But that is bringing up a very good point. How are they going to be able to determine what is fake and what is not fake? It really goes along with the damage that this is the negative side again of AI. This is funny because in this instance, it's not using AI.
1: No.
0: It's making you think you're using
1: AI,
0: which is somebody everyone didn't even think about, right? But this is kind of the damage that something like that can do. Somebody can get away with a serious crime.
1: Right.
0: If this is able to work, it's the same thing as a deep fake. It's muddying up the water. We don't know what's a real video, what's a fake video.
1: And it's so hard these days to really, like, you know, you watch all these videos like on Instagram and stuff, and sometimes you're like, oh, wow. And then you have to think, is that AI?
0: Exactly.
1: And then you look back 2 or 3 times, you're like, they AI'd me.
0: Yeah, did you see that, dude? Fake.
2: You know, I can't figure out how is it that all these stupid Neanderthal mafia guys can be so good at crime and smart guys like us can suck so badly at it.
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2: It's like a free-for-all here, and the owner should be coming down here and seeking to secure his business. He wants to.

0: Patrick in the Morning.
1: Adult cheat codes. In other words, what did you learn as you became an adult that really changed your life? That reminded me of something that I realized when my father passed away. One thing I didn't realize, I never really had a really major death like that.
2: Mm-hmm.
1: You know what I mean?
2: Right.
1: So it shredded me. And what I realized was a lot of the reasons I was upset was mostly selfish reasons. I wanted to do this, or I wanted to do that. You do come to an understanding. For me, it took a major death to realize it. I realized that, like, this isn't about me.
0: Patrick in the Morning, only on

0: should your first drink of the day be coffee or water? Well, of course, there's a trend going around on TikTok, and it's got people saying, hey, start drinking water first thing in the morning, man, before you sip on that coffee. Now, look, being on this morning show, we've done a lot of stories, and there's been a lot of research on coffee, so we'll see if we can weigh in a little bit on this. Because, of course, you need water, right? But we also want to get a little go-go juice going for us coffee folk to kind of get functioning and all that stuff. Now, the claim is that drinking water as soon as you wake up promotes better hydration, cortisol regulation, and helps you replenish the fluids you lost while sleeping. Well, yeah. Plus, coffee has a mild diuretic effect, meaning it can worsen dehydration in the morning, pulling more stuff out of you.
1: Oops, we do that, don't we?
0: When you wake up, Eve, what do you drink first, coffee or water?
1: I actually drink some water because I have some vitamins and stuff that I take in the morning. And then when I get here, I do make a cup of coffee, but then I also get myself a cup of water. So I kind of drink the water with the coffee.
0: Dual. It's kind of like
1: I kind of dual it.
0: Like, that's a very beer method. You want to go distance drinking beer, water, beer.
1: Ah, okay.
0: Smart.
1: Good to know. I just think it does help with the dehydration for sure.
0: Of course, right?
1: Right.
0: But some people, you know, want to get that coffee as soon as possible. Now, I will admit, when I first started waking up really early in the morning, we used to have to go in at 5 a.m., so I had to get up at 3.
1: Right. I remember those days.
0: I just thought I needed coffee ASAP. But then probably about a couple years ago, what I started doing, because we started doing stories on, well, you should wait an hour after you wake up. You know, it's better to wait.
1: Right.
0: And I started drinking water on the way to work. And then I have my coffee when I get here. And I have to admit, I feel a lot better.
1: It's smart. I remember when I first started here and we were doing, you know, like we came on air at 5 a.m. And, you know, we had to leave super early. I remember that. Because it was so new to me, I had to drink coffee as I was driving into work just to keep me awake.
0: That could be part of it right there.
1: I can get into the groove of it all. But now, you know, I've been here 6 years, whatever. I'm in the groove of it, so I don't need that coffee. But I'll tell you, once I get here, I'm in the kitchen. I'm brewing some fresh coffee.
0: Oh, yeah.
1: I have to have my coffee. Like right now, I got my coffee in hand.
0: We've waited our hour.
1: Yes, we have. More than an hour, I think.
0: Give me that caffeine, baby, is
1: caffeine
0: what I'm talking about.
1: Caffeine is my BFF.
0: So, is there any merit to it? Because, of course, this is all internet people saying you should do this, you should do that. So, a doctored and a registered dietitian both weighed in.
1: Okay.
0: And I've gotten this before, too, with a trainer, is they're like, it doesn't really matter too much which one you drink first. Because, essentially, if you're drinking both of them, they kind of, I've gotten the same thing with this, with a trainer before, like, oh, well, I want to eat earlier in the day, and I want to eat later in the day, and I want to eat something when I first wake up. She was like, how many calories are you taking in a 24-hour period? That's what I care about.
1: Right.
0: Your body does not work that quickly, you guys.
1: Right.
0: And she was super funny about it. We all started laughing. She's like, you think you're so precisely, it's ridiculous. You're running on, like, food from, like, a day and a half ago. It's like, oh.
1: Yeah, it's
0: funny
1: how
0: you're thirsty.
1: You don't think about that.
0: It's like too late. You're supposed to drink like a day. If you are actually thirsty, she's like, it means you were supposed to drink yesterday.
1: Yeah, you know, I think that the majority of us are dehydrated. Like, we do not drink enough water. I know I don't. I have a hard time, but I do drink my water, and it's very important.
0: Now, they do say it like this. They say it doesn't matter which one comes first, assuming you don't slam, like, 5 cups of coffee back-to-back right away.
1: Oh, my goodness.
0: Eventually, you do want to get your 8 cups or more of water throughout the day, but both experts do agree that drinking water in the morning is a healthy habit that hydrates you, kickstarts your daily water intake, so there's no harm in trying it. And I have to say, from my personal experience...
1: Do you drink 8 cups a day?
0: I believe it's... See, in the desert, you have to.
1: I guess.
0: I sweated so bad yesterday.
1: Oh.
0: It was so hot.
1: So
0: it's going to be 90-something today.
1: Yeah, so you're drinking water. That's good.
0: You have to.
1: Me, I fall short of that.
0: Of course.
2: People drink coffee sometimes because they're not morning people. I can't talk to you yet. I haven't had my coffee yet. I'm not a morning person. I think they're not afternoon people either. You know what I mean? When can we talk to you? When is that window? Like after your morning coffee and before your evening cocktail? When is it? When can we do that? Now, I stopped going to Starbucks. And I'll tell you why. Rip off. $5 for tall coffee. Excuse me? $5 for tall coffee, which is really a small coffee. But they call it a tall coffee because they figure psychologically you won't mind spending $5 on a tall coffee, but I know what's going on. It's a small coffee. So I ordered the tall coffee. I gave him $1. The guy goes, it's $5, sir. I said, well, I call that dollar $5. That's my tall dollar. It's my tall dollar. He goes, you want me to leave room for cream in your coffee? No, not for $5. Fill it up to the rim, pal. Put the cream in my mouth. I'll make sure when I get home.
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got some new airline policies we're going to go over. Not using your headphones can get you kicked off a flight now. United Airlines has updated their policy to give themselves the right to refuse service to passengers who listen to audio or watch videos without headphones. Yeah, that means you blasting audio, being a jerk about it, punishing everyone else. They're reserving the right to boot you from the plane without a refund and even ban you from flying in the future. At least with them. But let's be honest, they're not dragging a six-year-old down the aisle and throwing him in prison for using a tablet. They're just putting this in writing to deal with people who are not being considerate to the flight crew and other passengers and refuse to stop. United offers free earbuds to anyone who forgot theirs at home. Online, this new policy was met with a resounding, yes, lots of cheers. People were super pumped about it. We don't want to hear your stupid video. And Southwest is now only cleaning premium seats between flights. They're experimenting with having cabin cleaners come on their planes between flights to clean only the premium ones, you know, the ones with extra leg room. The rest are going to remain gross. If that sounds crazy to you, you're not alone. A flight attendant union leader says it's like the upper class on the Titanic having cigars and sipping brandy while passengers below deck don't even get their seats cleaned. If you're imagining walking down the aisle in the rows being increasingly cluttered with trash, kids' snacks, sticky spills, it won't be that bad. Probably. Southwest is one of the few airlines that doesn't usually have cleaners come on board between flights. Instead, flight attendants tidy up after everything, you know, is left behind. The turnover time is faster, but the cabins get less clean. So adding cleaners to wipe things down will actually improve and be something new. Even if it's just for the premium rows. The flight attendants union doesn't like this any more than you do. They think that if there are cleaners, they should hit everything, not just the premiums. The problem is there's not much downtime to clean, and the cleaners are on other airlines. They don't get enough time to do a great job either. So it's a timing thing. You want to be on time, don't you? They're not even on time now.

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1: We know him from so many movies, so many of our favorite TV shows like Anchorman or The Office, David Koechner. Welcome, David.
2: Thank you so much. 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
1: Why don't we start with the hometown? 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
2: Tipton, Missouri is located in the central of the state. 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Oh, it has now grown to 3,500 because they've moved the city limits to include the prison. 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
1: No disrespect to your small town, but did you get that I have to get the hell out of here kind of feeling?
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0: Three Dog Night tried to tell us one is the loneliest number. But you know what? When it comes to living by yourself or single person luxuries, if you will, a lot of people don't realize there are some benefits to it, man. Of course, there's benefits to being in a relationship, right? But there's also drawbacks. And not just having to deal with the other's parents, if you know what I'm saying. Someone on social media asked, what is a single person luxury that people in relationships completely miss out on? And there are some great responses here. I can relate to this for sure because I lived in my own apartment during college at Washington State University. And it was awesome in a lot of ways.
1: Right.
0: College was a great setting because it's so social anyways. You know what I mean? The second you go out, the second you go to class, the second you go to the bar, all that stuff is good. You know, if you live out in the middle of nowhere, maybe some roommates would be kind of cool or some human interaction. But there is that thing where you only have to deal with yourself.
1: You have to worry about you.
0: A certain beauty to that, for sure. Oh, or I should say not, you know, depression isn't a great thing. But if you are feeling down or depressed, you can kind of be by yourself. Some solitude, for sure. Some of these people responded with some funny ones like knowing that that piece of chocolate cake you left in the fridge is still going to be there.
1: Yep. Someone's not going to touch it.
0: Nope. I mean, we run into that here at work, right?
1: Oh, yeah.
0: Knowing things will be exactly where you left them, like the kitchen scissors.
1: Yeah, I know. The scissors always seem to disappear, right?
0: They always do, man. Now, Eve, I know you were married at a young time. Have you ever lived by yourself, Eve?
1: I have not. Whoa. I've always lived with somebody. Yeah. So, you know, I don't know what it's like. But
0: not unusual.
1: I can imagine, like... You know, there was times when he would travel and he'd be gone for a couple weeks.
0: Sort of.
1: So I guess I kind of get that. I'd get that single living lifestyle. And I loved it because it meant there was no dishes.
0: Right.
1: I would clean the house and the house would stay completely clean versus someone coming in behind me and messing it up. So
0: no debate over dinner.
1: No debating over dinner. I didn't only had to worry about me.
0: And what to watch.
1: It was so nice, actually. It was like a little mini vacation for myself.
0: It kind of is in a lot of ways, man.
1: I liked it, to be honest with you.
0: You don't have to compromise on everything.
1: No compromising.
0: You can binge watch your TV shows if you feel like, man, you know.
1: There's no judgment if I came home to take a nap.
0: Nope, exactly. Right. There's no one like documenting every single thing that you're doing. Like some days, you know, you'll lay down or whatever. And there's, you know, we have old school parents who are like, don't sleep your life away. You can kind of just lay down and no one knows about it.
1: Yeah. And it's rough for us because we get up so early. So, you know, we go home and a lot of times we need that nap just to that little extra 30 minutes to an hour just to kind of rejuvenate to get through the rest of the day.
0: I kind of like it how it's harder for people to judge you.
1: Yeah.
0: You
1: know what I mean? I didn't like that. I hated being judged.
0: Plus... full freedom to fart.
1: I didn't think about that one.
0: No holding it in. It's just you, baby.
1: What? You hold it in?
0: Just no kidding. Holding it in.
1: I know.
0: Someone said, well, I just got home from work and I'm pantsless and watching WWE Raw and eating double stuffed Oreos.
1: You know what? I can relate with that. I was home alone, I would just like walk around in my t-shirt and that's about it. I didn't care. There was nobody there. So I could do... You know, if I run around the house naked, I would. Right. There's no one there to look at me.
0: You don't have to cover up.
1: No, just keep the blinds closed.
0: In college, too, it was always nice as well if you were to meet someone else.
1: Be able to go home and have some privacy.
0: You have a place to go.
1: Yep, it's not like you have to go back to mom and dad's house.
0: No, my older brother actually helped me pick out the apartment at Washington State University because he had just graduated from there. And he put me about two blocks away from the main bar situation. And he was like, Patrick, close enough to crawl home.
1: He's like, and you will thank me later.
0: And he was right. Using the bed however you want, starfishing if you will.
1: Yeah.
0: You put your limbs out every single week.
1: It's my bed.
0: Maybe you want to fall asleep on the couch if you want to.
1: It doesn't matter.
0: It doesn't matter. Setting the temperature to what you prefer.
1: Yeah. You know what? You're starting to make it sound like single life is really good.
0: I've been there. And I'm saying there are some luxuries to it.
2: Don't do this. You just need help. We all get lonely.
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5: Let's kick it. 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I'm Pep Fernandez from the Inland Sports Show. The United States has a chance to advance to the quarterfinals for the first time since 2002 when they take the pitch against Belgium tonight in Seattle. The U.S.'s top goal scorer, Flo Balogun, will be available after his red card in the previous match was overturned. Over the weekend, four teams moved on to the quarters: England, Norway, France, and Morocco. England survived against Mexico, winning 3-2, plus Norway over Brazil 2-1, as Erling Haaland netted two goals and joins Leo Messi and Kylian Mbappe with seven goals in the race for the Golden Boot. I'm Pep Fernandez with your World Cup recap.
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5: 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Yeah, right.

0: 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Jersey Mike's was rated well as for fresh ingredients, menu variety, customer experience. The company also added 200 new locations. 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Remember? 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Your number 1 burger spot right now is Burger King. Then we got Sonic in there, Wendy's, and finally Five Guys. 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Wingstop and Popeyes. How about sandwich spots? Jersey Mike's, of course, Jimmy John's, Subway, and Arby's. Is Arby's a sandwich spot? I guess you have to define it as something. They also have your top 4 pizza spots. Coming in at number 1, the KCAL Kegger's own. A buck a slice at the Kegger, Papa John's. Then Pizza Hut, Domino's, and Little Caesars. Now, how about the 3 full-service restaurant chains? Coming in at number 1 is Longhorn Steakhouse. Then Texas Roadhouse and the Olive Garden. Do you notice what is not on there anywhere? No McDonald's anywhere. Oh, the wife loves Olive Garden.
1: I mean, take yesterday, for example. We were out at the Olive Garden for dinner, which was lovely. And I happened to look over at a certain point during the meal and see a waitress taking an order. And I found myself wondering what color her underpants might be. Her panties. Odds are they're probably basic white cotton underpants, but I started thinking, well, maybe they're silk panties. Maybe it's a thong. Maybe it's something really cool that I don't even know about, you know. And I started feeling, what? I thought we were in the trust tree with in the nest. Are we not?
2: We are.
1: Okay.
2: We are. It's okay.
1: Hmm?
2: We are.
1: Mm-hmm.
2: It's okay. It's okay. Please, continue.
1: I don't know where I was going with that.
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2: Right.
1: You could just not respond to it. 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
2: Right.
1: When you respond, now they got you on the hook.
2: Right.
1: When you don't respond, they can't prove it.
2: Right.
1: And I don't know if that's true anymore.
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1: Correct.
3: Kind of like the jury duty thing.
2: Yeah, I was thinking the same thing.
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2: I know someone that's done that.
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0: Man, there's so many funny World Cup stories, like about World Cup fans taking in America for the first time. And even a lot of World Cup fans are joking about getting the FIFA 15 while in the U.S. Yeah, dude. Thousands of international soccer fans, of course, have been coming to America for the World Cup. And now they're making the jokes about the FIFA 15. Packing on the extra 15 pounds, man. Kind of like the freshman 15. Remember when you went away to college? Or you had that friend who came back? Whoa! If there's one thing America has no shortage of, that is calories, baby. And there's tons of videos on social media of the foreigners going wild for ranch dressing. The fast food here in America, like Dunkin' and Raising Cane's, the Chipotle, the Taco Bell, the barbecue, man, the steak, the clam chowder, pizza, deli sandwiches. They're loving it, dude. But they're also packing on the LBs. Also a funny story about the Scottish fans in Boston. I mean, you'd think Boston, an area that's ready to do some drinking, right? They're drinking the beer dry, they say. The Scots are getting it done before the game, during the game, after the game. Give them their beer, man. Start trucking in more beer for them. It's pretty funny, though, that the Scots are drinking Boston dry. That's pretty cool. People are also plotting how to take some of these new discoveries home with them, dude. Whether it be ranch or barbecue sauces, snacks, packaged foods, or even booze. They love a little Americana.
1: What are you even selling?
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1: Do you ever feel burnt out by the news? Well, maybe you can blame CNN, right? With the 24/7 news cycle. It turns out your brain was never designed for this much bad news. You feeling maxed out? A new study notes that humans evolved to pay close attention to danger, mostly clear and present threats. But in our lives today, that instinct is being overwhelmed by an endless supply of bad news from around the world. It may seem like the bad news overload is uniquely American, but it's actually a global struggle. 40% of people worldwide say they at least sometimes avoid the news. Now, 42% in the U.S., and then it's much higher in Bulgaria, Turkey, Croatia, Greece, places like that. So we're kind of in the middle. On the other side of it, where they, you know, they don't have to avoid the news as in Scandinavia, Singapore, Taiwan, Japan. They don't avoid the news as much. And the reasons people do avoid the news are relatable, right? News can put them in a bad mood, make them feel overwhelmed. 5 people died today, 10 people died today, 20 people died today. It's kind of, you're powerless a little bit when you hear about this stuff. And in some cases, it's because it leads to real life arguments that they also want to dodge. The study points out that decades of research show that our human minds weigh negative information more heavily than positive. I mean, come on, we've always said news travels fast, bad news travels faster. The study points out, they put it like this, a predator nearby mattered more than a beautiful sunset. Man, what has happened? So what can we do about it? They say try to block it. You know what I mean? That may not always work. News will find its way to us one way or another, especially now with all the smartphones. And when it happens, it will still be a major burden. Also, you're not better off being less informed or aware. The key is to try to manage the consumption of the sources, which means you should try to keep the news to designated buckets of time as much as possible, to stick to accurate, trustworthy sources, which aren't manipulating or entertaining you. Those are the ones that can get you all fired up, dude. Don't let them get you all fired up, huh? My wife still watches the local news. I don't.
2: I've always been too interested in crime news, like cold case files and that kind of thing. I love reading crime news in general. I like the local paper in a city because they always have good crime coverage. And it's funny to me when the local paper will try and make someone sound prettier after they're murdered. Like, you'll walk by the newsstand and you'll see the headline like, "Beauty Slain." And then you look at the photo and you're like, "How about Body Found?" My new favorite term in crime reporting is someone is a person of interest. That means that someone is like an unofficial suspect in a case, which I think is a pretty good term. But to me, person of interest almost sounds too flattering. Like, if I was in my apartment and the police pounded on the door and they were like, "A man was murdered in your lobby last night and you are a person of interest," I would be like, "Moi? Oh, do go on."
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Hey, good morning to you. It's 96.7 KCAL Rocks. This is Nikki Preston. How you doing? Okay, it's not Nikki Preston. This is Daryl. How you doing, man? Nikki is not feeling well today, so I'm going to jump in and spend a little bit of time in the morning with you. Do a little rare morning time hang out with you for a bit. Just for a bit, though. And then Connie, one of our new DJs here at KCAL, going to come in and rock the rest of Nikki's show with you. And then I'll be back for the normal stuff from 2 o'clock to 6 o'clock. So let's have a little fun. Let's get some jams going for you. Get this Monday into gear after the holiday weekend. Hope yours was great, man. Hope you got some stories. Usually a good 4th of July weekend has some stories, right? It's 96.7 KCAL Rocks, AC/DC.

Smashing Pumpkins. And the song they opened up their set over at the LA Memorial Coliseum on the 4th of July, the America 250 show that they did over there. 1979, starting things up. Hey, is Daryl with you? Hanging for the beginning of Nikki Preston's show. Nikki is out today. So we got great rocking going on, the 96 minutes of nonstop KCAL rock. Great way to get your day going, especially on a Monday after a holiday. Need the pick me up. Crank it up, enjoy all of it. KCAL rock.

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1: This is something that I have to explain to my kids all the time, and that was what life was like in the 90s. 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
2: right,
1: not talking to them about it again, and just showing up and not having to confirm that plans were still on. It seems like nowadays, you have to call them, are we still doing that? It's like, yes.
2: Yes.
1: Once I'm in, I'm in.
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That's us right here. 96.7 KCAL Rocks. No sleep till Brooklyn. Beastie Boys. Getting things rolling here. Monday morning. We got the KCAL kickoff to the workday. 96 minutes of nonstop KCAL Rock. You're hanging with Daryl in for the beginning of Nikki Preston's show here today. Connie's going to be along here in just a little bit. Take care of the rest of that, and I'll be back with you later in the day. But, man, we got great stuff for you this week. We are breaking out some incredible prizes for you, including your chance at heading over to Six Flags Magic Mountain. Summertime's here. You got to go play. All the best rides. All the fastest, tallest, craziest rides you can imagine. All the best coasters. That's where you get those, over at Magic Mountain. Also, some great shows we're sending you to. How about Evanescence? Going to be hitting the Kia Forum here in just a couple weeks. It's coming up on the 18th. We're setting you up there. Also, tickets to Danzig. Going to be hitting Southern California later on this summer. Keep it locked in, man. We got them all week long. It's 96.7 KCAL Rocks.

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1: 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The KCAL kickoff to the workday going on. This is Daryl. I was in for just the beginning here of the Nikki Preston Show. You got Connie coming up next. Connie was still getting over last night's game. She came in a little crushed. You're a little soul crushed right now.
2: A little bummed. But yeah. It's okay.
1: Yeah. Hey, you know what? They had a great run. It was an exciting game.
2: Amazing.
1: It was an incredible game to watch. But yeah, just Team Mexico coming up a little short. Bummer. But, you know, it's Monday. We dive back in.
2: New week.
1: Yeah, exactly.
2: New energy.
1: We got this. Yeah. Holiday weekend is over. Back into the real stuff. Connie's going to jump in and rock you the rest of Nikki's show here all the way till 2 o'clock. And I'll be back with you at 2. And we'll play. It'll be great. Get you through the rest of the Monday here. It's 96.7 KCAL Rocks and System of a Down.

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I've got your chance to win Evanescence tickets coming up sometime around noon. So stick around.

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96.7 KCAL Rocks is Connie with a Y filling in for Nikki Preston today. She's out sick. Don't worry, she's still left behind a few prizes for you. I think they're pretty great. I've got a few tickets for you to win. Evanescence, they're here, going to be at the Kia Forum, stopping by for the world tour, Saturday, July 18th. And I also have a chance for you to win a few Magic Mountain tickets. Stick around. Got some Aerosmith for you.

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Green Day actually has a film coming up August 14th. It follows a group of kids, some teenagers. They made a band themselves, and they're going to open up for Green Day. It's like a cross-country road trip, heavily inspired by Green Day's true life experiences. Sounds pretty fun. I don't know, I might check it out. Got some Soundgarden for you. 96.7 KCAL Rocks.

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Linkin Park, Rockin' the Empire. It's 96.7 KCAL Rocks. Linkin Park, it actually has a film coming out too. It's titled Unshattered, created by their own band member, Johan. It seems to be a documentary. It's going to follow the band from live takes, interviews, their secret show most likely as well. It's their comeback after the passing of vocalist Chester Bennington. Not many details have been released, only a very, very short teaser. I, for one, am super excited. I think everyone here at KCAL knows I am a huge Linkin Park fan. I cried the entire time at their secret show. I was lucky enough to get invited to that. As soon as they came out, tears started rolling. It's 96.7 KCAL Rocks, Red Hot Chili Peppers.

0: 96.7 KCAL Rocks. That's Jet rocking the Empire. It's Connie with the wife filling in for Nikki Preston. I've got your chance to win tickets to see Evanescence for the world tour. They're going to be stopping by at the Kia Forum Saturday, July 18th. 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

KCAL Rocks Metallica, Rocking the Empire. Huge congrats to Brianna from Highland. She won a pair of tickets to see Evanescence for the world tour over at the Kia Forum Saturday, July 18th. Her and her boyfriend are going to be rocking it out with Evanescence. 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

96.7 KCAL Rocks, Billy Idol, rocking the empire. Billy Idol and his longtime collaborator, Steve Stevens, were recently inducted into Guitar Center's Hollywood Rock Walk. They join over 150 artists, big names such as Aerosmith, John Lennon, Black Sabbath, and the Ramones. The honor, it comes ahead of their induction at the Rock and Roll Hall of Fame coming up in November. That's pretty cool for Gibson to do that. Billy also has the next leg of his tour coming up. It's a nice day to tour again, coming up in August. He has a residency in Las Vegas as well. It's pretty cool. Little ceremony they had a few weeks ago. They got their hands printed and everything, signature on the sidewalk in front of the Guitar Center over there in Hollywood. 96.7 KCAL Rocks got some Rage Against the Machine.

0: 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It's Connie with the Y filling in for Nikki Preston. Huge congrats again to Brianna of Highland. She won those tickets to see Evanescence over at the Kia Forum. Don't worry, stick around. I still have your chance to win Six Flags Magic Mountains tickets. 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

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Man, that song is hitting a little extra hard today. After last night's defeat, Mexico versus England, I'm still a little hurt, but it's okay. We put up a good fight. We made history this year. I'm just excited for quarterfinals coming up. Let's see how far USA goes. 96.7 KCAL Rocks, Blink 182.

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Congrats to Petra of Harupa Valley. She won tickets to Six Flags Magic Mountain. 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Don't worry, stick around. Daryl's got some more tickets for you around 2 o'clock when he's in. He's going to be doing his 3 o'clock challenge. We got some Beastie Boys, 96.7 KCAL Rocks.

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1: That's a nice way to get things going here this afternoon.
0: It's one of my favorites from Ramones, honestly.
1: You know, all you need is 2 minutes and 3 chords.
0: Yep. Always gets me hyped.
1: that's all you need, and you're good. Connie, hey, look at you. That was great. Hey. Thanks for jumping in and jumping in for Nikki today.
0: Of course.
1: That was very cool. I appreciate that. Nikki, feeling better and apparently going to be here tomorrow. So.
0: Yeah, we got a few callers, making sure that she was feeling great.
1: They felt the energy.
0: Yeah.
1: It's all good. Well, you can go drown your sorrows now.
0: Don't remind me.
1: I know.
0: Don't remind me.
1: She came in just crushed after the loss from Mexico yesterday. I know. It was a great game, though. It was absolutely a crazy game.
0: They fought till the last second.
1: To the very end, and they missed by about a few inches, right, at the very end.
0: Oh, my God. My heart.
1: I know. Hey, thanks again, though. Appreciate it.
0: Yeah, of course.
1: Let's have some fun this afternoon. Let's get things going here. Wrap this Monday up. Get you looking towards the better stuff after the rough beginning of the week, after a holiday weekend. Got some great things to give away for you, including tickets to go see Danzig rocking at the Honda Center in Anaheim. Or if you like, send you off to Magic Mountain. 3 o'clock challenge closing.

0: 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And Cracker. Rocking the Empire, low. Getting things rolling here. Monday afternoon in the IE. Starting to heat up, man. Starting to get a little bit warmer. Next couple days going to get even more so. Going to be up in triple digits very quickly for much of the week. Before maybe cooling down a little bit again for the weekend. That's all right. I'll take that. Had a great holiday weekend. Hope yours was awesome as well. It was a good one to be out and having some fun. Good chance to get some family friend time. I was out at the Dodger game for 4th of July. Got to watch all the fireworks and have fun with everybody over there. That was very cool. Met some IE folks that were hanging with us from over in Eastvale in our row. And very cool, man. Just a really, really good time. Hope yours was great, too. And a little barbecue action last night to wrap it all up. But here we are, back into the groove. And time to get you through the rest of this one here. Got to wrap this Monday up. I got so much good rocking. And feel free to join in. 909-431-4967, your KCAL hotline. Always there for you. 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
0: Hey, it's Daryl. 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

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Going to blast one out for Bloomington. RJ over in Bloomington. Busting ass at work today. Checking in for some rage. I got you, man. 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

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Blink 182. As we're winding down your Monday, it feels good, man. Let's get this Monday over and done with. Got the 3 o'clock challenge closing in, about 25 minutes away from right now. Your choice of tickets if you win. You want to go have some fun over at Six Flags Magic Mountain? You want to go rock out with Danzig? Think about that. Get ready, all right? KCAL rocks.

0: 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Everlast. Rock of the Empire. You hanging with Daryl, just winding down this Monday? Hope it's going all right for you, not kicking your ass too bad. Got fun things going on around town. 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
3: Eve with your KCAL weather update. Tonight we're going to have a low of 60, and tomorrow we're looking at sunny skies with a high of 97. We are under a heat advisory until Thursday at 8 p.m. Please remember to provide plenty of shade and water to your outdoor pet. 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

0: Welcome to the KCAL 3 o'clock challenge with Daryl. What's up for grabs today? Let's get to it.
1: Let's do it. I got your choice of some great tickets today. You want to go enjoy yourself over at Six Flags Magic Mountain. They've got all the fun going on over there right now. All the way through the summertime, I'm going to get you set up with all the great rides, all the action, all the coasters. Or you want to go rock out with Danzig. Danzig going to be swinging back through Southern California. Going to be hitting the Honda Center in Anaheim. That's coming up September the 26th. Hit the phones now, 909-431-4967. Going to start with caller 25. Like we always do here on the challenge, four questions going to be waiting for you. You get three of those right, you win. You just need three out of four. 75%. That's doable, right?

0: It's time for the KCAL 3 o'clock challenge. Who's going to conquer it today?
1: All right, the Monday edition. Let's jump in here. I got Cody rocking with us here this afternoon. Where you at, man?
2: Actually working in the city of Alpine today.
1: Oh, down to like North County, San Diego, right?
2: Yeah.
1: Well, thanks for taking us with you, man. You're rocking with us on the app today?
2: Yeah.
1: Perfect. Definitely. Hey, my first contestant, man. You ready?
2: All right, yeah, right on.
1: Let's do this here. I've got four questions. All you got to do is get three of those right. You win. Don't hesitate too long, though, or I got to give you the buzzer, all right?
2: All righty, then.
1: Here we go. Number one. This one left over from last week, last Friday, when we were getting ready for 4th of July. If you want to see the Liberty Bell in person, what city do you have to travel to?
2: Philadelphia.
1: That's Philadelphia. That's right. Number two. Today is Sylvester Stallone's birthday. Dude is turning 80 years old today. What is his Rocky character's last name in the Rocky movies?
2: Balboa.
1: That is Balboa. He will always be Rocky. I don't care what else happens. Number three. Does the Earth spin clockwise or counterclockwise?
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1: It is counterclockwise.
2: Hey! All right.
1: Who's helping you out?
2: One of my coworkers, David.
1: Well, maybe you take him with you wherever you're going, man. You going to head over to Six Flags Magic Mountain, enjoy all the great rides and coasters, or are you off to rock out with Danzig over at the Honda Center in Anaheim?
2: Oh, we're going to go on a date to Danzig.
1: All right, man. Off to Danzig with you guys. Have a great time, all right?
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1: We got a few things working on the Monday here. Northbound 15, Ontario, right about 4th Street, got a crash. That one in the slow lane, backing things up past the 10 interchange right there. Northbound 215, right about 3rd Street, San Bernardino, got a report of a small brush fire going on the side of the freeway. Northbound 215, right about Cactus Avenue, towards Moreno Valley Way. Somebody lost some building materials, some lumber and stuff over in the number one lane, causing people to swerve, and you don't want to watch out to not get hit or hit that stuff. Eastbound 91 got an accident, just reported at Central, too. KCAL Rocks.

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1: He yelled, "Drink him up
0: 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Hands went up and people hit the floor. 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

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Going to be getting warmer as the week goes on, too. We're going to be triple digits much of the week before cooling down for the weekend, which always works out nicely for us, right? 96.7 KCAL Rocks, fire up some Metallica for you. 14.

0: Green Day. The Inland Empire's Rock Station. 96.7 KCAL Rocks, winding down your work day. Always feels good to get that first one done after a holiday weekend like we just had. And about a little over half hour away from right now, going to dive into the 420 binge and kick off that home stretch of the afternoon. In fact, today we're going to do some Sublime, just kind of feeling Sublime-like out across the IE right now. So what do you want to hear? Think about that. Hit me up. We're going to throw a block together. 420 right here.
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0: Hey, it's Daryl. 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Mike got him $1.2 million for his injuries. 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

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Be hanging with Daryl. Just winding down this Monday. I know the World Cup watch parties are going to be less fun now with Mexico out of the competition after just a brutal loss last night. It was tough, man. They played great. It was so close. I mean, amazing game. Just entertaining as hell. But the Mexico fans have been amazing, and they'll love it, especially across Southern California. It's 96.7 KCAL Rock, System of a Down.

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Gonna be busting out some tickets for you here to have some fun over at Six Flags Magic Mountain before I take off. In fact, about 5 o'clock this afternoon, I'll be breaking those out for you. Every DJ has got those for you every day on their show, all week long. Keep it locked in. Yours are coming, man. 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

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Winding down your Monday. Always feels good knocking down a Monday. And we're getting close. Got the home stretch just around the corner. 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

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It's 96.7 KCAL Rock Sublime this afternoon. That sounded great, man. Thank you for your suggestions. You guys were all over that. Appreciate you joining in the effort here. We're going to do it again tomorrow. Same time, same place. Different artist for you every weekday afternoon. I hope you enjoyed that, though. That's always fun. Nice way to wrap up the work week. So give you a traffic update, but we're looking pretty damn good across the IE right now. Nothing big to tell you about, so let's jump back in. Get some Linkin Park going for you here, man. 96.7 KCAL Rocks.

0: Rock of the Empire. Take care of Fontana this afternoon. Blink 182, an Adam song, as we're winding down this Monday. Feeling good, right? We got this. We can get this thing going. We can pull off this stuff. Monday almost in the books. In fact, about 15 minutes away from right now, you'll be breaking out your chance at having some fun over at Six Flags Magic Mountain. We got tickets all week long. Stick around.
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3: Let's kick it. It's your World Cup recap. I'm Pep Fernandez from the Inland Sports Show. The United States has a chance to advance to the quarterfinals for the first time since 2002 when they take the pitch against Belgium tonight in Seattle. The U.S.'s top goal scorer, Flo Balogun, will be available after his red card in the previous match was overturned. Over the weekend, four teams moved on to the quarters: England, Norway, France, and Morocco. England survived against Mexico, winning 3-2, plus Norway over Brazil 2-1, as Erling Haaland netted two goals and joins Leo Messi and Kylian Mbappe with seven goals in the race for the Golden Boot. I'm Pep Fernandez with your World Cup recap.
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Need some rage to wrap up the workday. Here you go, man. 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

you do what they told you. Now you do what they told you. Now you do what they told you. 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